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6: All right, thanks for being here. We've got an hour of women and country music. We're kicking things off with Ella Langley and her latest song with Morgan Wallen. Here's I Can't Love You Anymore on Women of iHeart Country.

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1: I'm Casper. Hope you're having a great weekend. It's not done yet, but hey, the good news is tomorrow on Monday, we have the return of the cash contest. I'm going to run down how to win $1,000 multiple times tomorrow coming up in 6.

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1: New Orleans, number one for new country, 101.1 WNOE. And besides toilet paper, what are some things in your house that everyone uses, but they never, ever seem to replace it? I think you'll like Lauren's answer. We'll see what she has to say and add to the list here coming up in less than 10 minutes. Hang on.

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1: Kelly, when you win that $1,000 with the cash contest tomorrow, what do you think you'll do with that money?
2: I'm going on vacation.
0: There you go. Hey, I mean, the gas alone, it's going to help out with that.

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1: What a 1.1 WNOE. And we're talking about something everyone uses in your house, but they never replace it. So far we have pots and pans, we have toilet paper, of course. Natalie's gonna add to the list. You're gonna love her answer. That's coming up in less than 10 minutes.

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1: I'm Casper. So besides toilet paper, besides pots and pans, what is everyone using in your house that they never seem to ever replace? It just sits there, non-replaced. Everyone's like, I thought you were going to get it. No, I thought you were going to get it. Natalie, what's it for you?
2: Sponges.
0: Oh, yeah.
2: I mean, I replace the sponges, but nobody else does. And it's disgusting.
1: Sponges seem to just get all oily and dark. Like, if you have a yellow sponge, odds are right now it looks like it's brown from all the gunk and the oil and everything. The grease, I should say. Yeah, sponges, great one. No one ever wants to go under the sink and get the new one, you know? Great answers here. Keep them coming on the free iHeart app. Hit that red talkback mic and let me know what it is in your house that everyone's using but never replacing. And I'll get your answer on coming.
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1 WNOE. And this past week, there were people online trying to sell air and garbage from a certain huge event that happened recently. Yeah, I did say selling air and garbage. The full story coming up in less than 10 minutes. Hang on. That's

refuse to ever give up. So I want to find out tonight what that is for you. What's that one luxury that you are never giving up no matter what? I know what mine is. I want to know what yours is. We'll discuss coming up here in the next 15 minutes.

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1: Hey guys, it's I Heart Country on The Verge artist Stella Lefty. It's a dream come true to have my song on the radio. It's still crazy to say. Here's my song, Boston. On a

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1: And I think you should let me know what you want to hear tonight as you're listening. I'm here for you. 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If you're on Instagram, I'm at Casper Radio. That's with a K. Kelly checked in for this one. I'm going to work on playing your song.

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101.1 WNOE. And tomorrow morning, it's back. The return of the cash contest. I'm going to run down how you can win $1,000 tomorrow. And by the way, you have multiple chances to do it. Hourly chances to win this money. Details coming up in about 6 minutes.

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1: And what's the last thing you'd ever want to run out of at your house? 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Coffee. What about you? What's the last thing you'd ever want to run out of at home? Think about it. We'll discuss coming up here in the next 10 minutes.

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1: I'm Casper. 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So you were saying the worst thing to run out of at your house would be what now?
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Thank you for starting your day with the Bobby Bones Show on New Orleans, number one for new country, 101.1 WNOE.

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1: It's the Casper Show, and we're finding out what the worst thing is for you to run out of at your house. So if you ran out of this at home, it'd be like the worst thing ever, Morgan. What's it for you?
2: For me, that's coffee. I feel like I'd rather run out of toilet paper than coffee. It's like opening the refrigerator in the morning and seeing no coffee. It's like my whole day is done.
1: I would take coffee over the toilet paper, too. I'd find a way as far as the whole toilet paper thing goes, but you can't find a way with coffee. You can't replace coffee. If you're a coffee addict, you know there's no replacing it. If you're not into coffee, you're probably like, wow, what is he saying? He'd pick coffee over toilet paper. But yep, I would. If you know, you know. What about you? The one thing you don't want to run out of at home. More of your answers coming up.
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6: Hey, and welcome to the podcast. I'm Josh Clark. There's Charles W. Chuck Bryant, and this is Stuff You Should Know. And this is a fairly rare edition where we do an episode that we decided to do within the last few episodes. We don't usually turn around that fast. Usually it's like 7 to 8 years.
7: Yeah, this is a quick one. And Julia turned this around for us pretty statty.
6: Mm-hmm.
7: I just made that up.
6: Sure, but I get it.
7: I think everyone knows what we mean. But we're talking about UNESCO World Heritage Sites. UNESCO standing for, which I never knew. I'm glad I know this now. The United Nations Educational, Scientific, and Cultural Organization, whom in 1972 drafted this treaty to preserve world heritage as a whole, you know, whether it's, as we'll see, like a place or a thing. And they even expanded later into like, you know, cultural processes and customs and traditions.
6: Yeah. And that's where this idea came from. We were doing our episode on contortionism and we found that Mongolia was turned down for getting world heritage protection for their contortionist history.
7: Didn't
6: and
7: make
6: that they
7: the
6: were
7: cut.
6: Like, what the H? So we started looking into this, and it is pretty interesting. One of the things that apparently is a fairly common misunderstanding is that if you have like a heritage site, like something is identified and labeled a world heritage site, that is no longer sovereign territory in your country.
7: Right.
6: Could not be wronger. That not still true. Belongs to you. But
7: that's
6: what
7: right.
6: what's happened is that the world, essentially, everybody who's a member of UNESCO, has agreed to say, like, we want to preserve this in your country. It's yours. But it really, we're all agreeing that this belongs to humanity because it's so important to human culture, so unique that we need to preserve it. And it takes more than just one country to preserve things like this. So we're all going to get together and take shared responsibility for this important part of human culture.
7: Yeah. And also a little bit of protection. Like, you know, you've got something valuable on your shelf there. We're all watching you.
6: Right.
7: As you juggle your way through the room.
6: You want to leave it in mint condition.
7: That's right. There's one quote here that I think kind of nails it is, It's things that have outstanding universal value. So it's the universality of it all, as far as, you know, needing to cherish and care for these things. And I think it's kind of a cool deal. I mean, some people might criticize it as a big sort of political thing to get tourist dollars headed your way, but I'm not so cynical. I think it's actually pretty great.
6: Oh, I do too. I think it's good too. I think it's both though. I think the ideal of it is awesome. I think that in practice lately, it's in trouble. The thing is, the idea that it was a outstanding universal value, I get that again as an ideal, but in practice, that is not always the case. And I draw your attention to the Oostduinkerke, which is horseback shrimp fishing in Belgium. And if that sounds obscure to you, you're right, because only 12 families practice this still. That is a protected intangible heritage. That is not of universal value, although it is super interesting, and I'm glad it's protected, because why not? But I just thought that there's a lot of different things that contradict the idea that it's of universal value.
7: Yeah, for sure. This all got started post-World War II after the world got together and decided to wreck everything again for the second time in about 30 years. Mm-hmm. And everyone kind of looked up and were like, geez, you know, we lost a lot of museums and churches and monuments and entire cities sometimes, or huge portions of cities are just gone. And maybe we need, as a world nation, to get together and sort of start caring for these things a little bit more. Mm-hmm. So the UN kind of led the brigade on this, and UNESCO was formed in 1945. I think I said that 1972 was when the World Heritage Treaty or whatever came about. So right. UNESCO was around, you know, quite a while before this came around. So starting in 1945 is when UNESCO was formed, and they basically started a campaign to start protecting these places from a few things. It's not always just like war. That is definitely one of them, mm-hmm. but also human development and natural disaster.
6: Right, for sure. The first thing, I think they were really kind of focused on learning from, like, archaeology was a big thing they were into for a while, but it really started to take the shape that we understand it today in 1959, when Egypt went to UNESCO and said, hey, man, like, we want to build this dam. It's really important that we have a reservoir of water, but when we build the dam, there's a lot of, like, really old, like, Egyptian pharaonic era dynastic monuments that are going to be underwater. So can you help us figure this out? And UNESCO said, this is it. We've been waiting for this for 14 years.
7: Yeah. They said, we need to raise some money. So they got about $80 million together and said, all right, let's move these two temples specifically to higher ground. So they moved, they disassembled these temples, moved them about 650 feet, which was higher and out of harm's way. And that sort of, like you said, that just sort of started this idea of like, wait a minute, we can get together and make great things happen and protect great places. And that kind of continued through the 60s until 1972 on November 16th at their 17th General Conference, when they adopted the Convention Concerning the Protection of World Cultural and Natural Heritage, which culminated, the center of all that is basically this World Heritage List.
6: Yeah, and there was one other aspect of that 1959 Aswan Dam initiative, I guess. Dozens of countries like donated to make this happen. Like, this was $80 million in 1959 dollars. This is a significant amount of money. Egypt was really the only country that was going to benefit from this, but countries around the world said, no, we want to help take responsibility for this because we think that these are that important. They transcend just Egyptian importance.
7: Yeah, for sure. And that leads to the second part of that, what happened in 1972. There was the Heritage List and the Heritage Fund. And that fund, you know, without money, none of this really matters that much. You know, it takes a lot of dough sometimes to do things like this.
6: Yeah, for sure. Because like you said, a lot of it's threatened. And one of the big things is preservation, protection, and restoration. So that World Heritage Convention from 72, it created the World Heritage List. And now here, finally, we have reached like the actual modern incarnation of what UNESCO is largely involved in, or at least known for.
7: That's right. As far as the nuts and bolts of it all goes, there is the World Heritage Committee, which is 21 member countries at this point. That are elected for 6-year terms. And they're the ones that are sort of in charge of overseeing all this. The United States has been a member country before and not been a member country, depending on which politician is in the White House. You can probably figure that one out.
6: Well, no, not surprising. There's some surprising dates in there, if you ask me.
7: Yeah, but we're not in there now. I think when did we drop off?
6: 2011.
7: Yeah, but we were back on, then back off again in like 21, right?
6: 2018.
7: Is it 2018? Okay. I can't get my years straight.
6: That's because of COVID.
7: So, you know, if you are, they call it hosting, but if you have a World Heritage site in your country, you can't just say, give us all the money and don't worry about it after that. You have to provide annual reports. You have to, you know, deliver reports on like how the property is, the state of the property, any concerns like moving forward, basically kind of how things are going. And if you are a member country, you get the whopping sum of $4 million a year from the World Heritage Fund.
6: Right.
7: And that is, I mean, some of that is preservation, but I get the feeling a lot of that is like just sort of functioning and identifying places and promoting your own World Heritage sites.
6: Yeah, probably paying for docents is a chunk of that too.
7: Yeah, probably so.
6: But also, if something happens, acute disaster from human or natural causes, you'll get some emergency assistance. And then this is another big one that I think probably really comes in handy. There are experts who work at UNESCO who can train your staff, right? You don't have to figure it. You don't have to reinvent the wheel every time and be like, this is an archaeological site. Let's figure out how to train you, the staff, to preserve it and explain it and all that stuff. You can send them off to, I guess, New York and have them trained up to do those things.
7: Yeah, for sure. And tourism, it's a big deal. If you're, if you get one of your, if you are a country when you have a site that you get put on this list, it's a big deal because people, I think, that don't know a ton about this kind of look at it as like a seven wonders of the world list in some ways. And like, oh, here's a place like we got to visit before we die.
6: Yeah, there's hundreds of wonders of the world as far as the World Heritage List is concerned.
7: Yeah.
6: So originally, Chuck, there were just like physical places and features that were on the World Heritage List called sites. And they were divided essentially into two categories, cultural or natural. And you can kind of generally guess what the criteria was for each.
7: Yeah. Like if it's a natural heritage site, that means there's just universal value, maybe scientifically or maybe even just aesthetically. You know, we're talking about the Great Barrier Reef of Australia or Serengeti National Park in Tanzania, stuff like that. And it's, you know, it's about protecting these natural wonders of the world generally.
6: Yeah. And I mean, we just take for granted that the Serengeti National Park is like amazing. But the reason why specifically it was chosen is because it's one of the best examples of large predator-prey interactions. Like you just do not see lions chasing down antelope in Kansas. You don't see it unless the zoo's going crazy. And that's one reason why it's protected. It's basically the main reason why it's protected. But then there's also an intersecting thing, too, that it's also gorgeous. So this fulfills a couple of things. It's biologically important to science, but it's also aesthetically amazing, too.
7: Yeah, for sure. And this goes, you know, every single one of these things, we're not just going to go through and list a ton of different places. But if you're talking about the Yellowstone National Park or the Galapagos Islands, or like I mentioned, the Great Barrier Reef, these all seem like pretty obvious inclusions.
6: For sure. And they were probably included pretty early on in the list's existence.
7: Oh, geez.
6: So that's the natural site. There's also the cultural site. And these are essentially, you know, human-made environments or structures or places of human occupation where humans did something impressive, important, or it was just part of a larger culture. For example, there's a crossroads, and I think, I don't remember where it was, but it was just a crossroads back on the in the third century CE, and it was just really important at the time. It doesn't seem all that important now, but it was, and you want to preserve it because future generations can learn from it and experience it and appreciate it.
7: Yeah, for sure, and it, you know, it can also be a building or a sculpture, like the Statue of Liberty. Is on there under cultural heritage under that. But so is like Venice, Italy. So it can be a whole city that's sort of a ancient modern, well, not maybe not ancient, but a modern wonder, you know?
6: Right. And then it can be ancient too. And then also like how the aesthetics and scientific importance intersect in the Serengeti National Park. That can happen in cultural sites too. Like it can be where archaeology and intersects with, you know, humans like making, shaping the natural environment, like the Cahokia Mounds are on the list.
7: Yeah.
6: To where like all these different boxes can be checked. And those are, they call the money sites where there's just a bunch of different criteria going on.
7: Yeah. And when I said not ancient, I meant Venice specifically.
6: I see. Have you been to Venice?
7: I've never been there. It's on a big time on the list, but I also just realized I don't know when all that was engineered.
6: I wanted to say like the 16th century, but it could be
7: is
6: later.
7: Is that ancient? That's not ancient.
6: It's ancient-ish. No,
7: I know.
6: Really.
7: I don't even know what ancient means now that I think about it.
6: But you're going to love it. You will love Venice. And when you do go there, go to Harry's Bar. It's where the Bellini was invented.
7: Okay, love the Bellini.
6: They save Hemingway's seat, like at the bar. It's preserved. But their martinis are really, really good. They're outrageously expensive just because they know that you'll pay it because you're a tourist. But it's still worth getting.
7: Well, maybe I can grow the beard back out and put some weight back on and convince everyone I'm the ghost of Hemingway and take that seat finally.
6: Well, bring a multi-extra-toed cat with you. Or are they cross-eyed? What is it about those cats? Two tails?
7: Oh, I don't know. Are they polydactyl?
6: I think so. There's some unique feature that the Hemingway cats on Key West all share. And I want to say it's an extra toe. I'm not sure.
7: Well, moving on. We'll figure that out.
6: Okay.
7: There are a total of 1,248 World Heritage Sites right now. The vast amount of those are cultural. I think 78%, 19% are natural, and 3% are mixed. And Europe and North America have almost half of them. They have 46% compared to Latin and the Caribbean. Latin America and Caribbean at 12%. Asia and the Pacific, 25%. The Arab states, 8%. And Africa, 9%. Although we should say Africa holds 20% of all the natural sites, which is pretty impressive and not surprising.
6: That is cool. I say we take a break, but first I also wanted to point out that not all of these are, you know, just like up with humanity. Like they also preserve some pretty dark stuff too. One good example is the Navy School of Mechanics in Argentina, which has turned into a site of memory, a museum where they basically preserve the fact that this was a place where people were abducted, tortured, and murdered by dictatorships in Latin America in the 1970s and 80s. And this is a World Heritage Site because it's important to remember people will do this. Like people will vote people like this into office and keep them there. And those people can turn on their own people and you can be abducted and disappeared and murdered by the state. That happens. That to me is like one of the big driving I guess it drives home the point of the World Heritage List more than some of these others.
7: Right.
6: You know, to remember.
7: Not just pretty things.
6: Right. But you don't have to just remember the dark stuff. You can remember all the stuff. But you can't ignore the dark stuff, I guess is what I mean.
7: Well said. Just like Lord Vader himself.
6: What do you say? Like, come on over, baby. The dark side's feeling great.
7: I think so. That was the line. Should we take that break?
6: Yeah, I think we should.
7: All right. We'll be right back, everybody.

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1: 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He darts out of the shattered front doors, hops on the moped, and off he goes.
0: At Ridiculous Crime, stealing gems in broad daylight is right up our alley. 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

0: All right. So we mentioned early, we're back, by the way, that UNESCO would eventually adopt stuff like oral traditions and performing arts and social rituals and practices and things like that. That happened in 2003 specifically. And, you know, this was a very valuable add, I think, like a skill set or a knowledge or just some irreplaceable custom or traditional craft or skill or something that, you know, could be in danger of being lost, you know, if not for stuff like this.
1: Yeah. And again, it can be 12 families shrimp fishing on horseback in Belgium.
0: I want to see that. What does that look like?
1: It looks like somebody with a horse and a shrimp net on a beach. I saw a picture of it.
0: I mean, I kind of figured that, but, you know, I bet the shrimp are good.
1: But I think this is, it's worth preserving too, because this is important to like these people. It's not saying like, well, this is what America thinks is cool, or this is you know, Zimbabwe thinks is cool. Like this is important to this culture. There's a culture on planet Earth and this is important to them, and we should preserve it just for that very reason. Plus also, really, what is supporting horseback shrimp fishing among 12 families in Belgium really costing the world to support, you know?
0: Agreed. One part about being included on this part of the list is that, and I think this is kind of cool, is it can be inherited from the past, but it also is applied to a contemporary setting.
1: Mm-hmm.
0: And so that means, you know, it can't be the lost art of whatever if it's like truly, really no one is even doing this at all anymore. Like you can be delisted, and we're going to talk about that in a minute. Not delisted as in D-dash, but D-E-dash.
1: Oh, you know that site?
0: Well, no, wasn't that a TV show?
1: Oh, I don't know. There's a really mean like burn blog, or there used to be, called Delisted, that was hilarious, but also really cruel.
0: No, I was never on that. But if you are included, that means this practice or this ritual or custom is passed through generations and communities and very community-based overall. Like it's recognized within that community and outside that community as something of value, kind of like the shrimp people.
1: Just because it's interesting, you know?
0: Yeah.
1: Let's talk about, we dug up some other ones. You want to just kind of throw a few of these out? I found basically all these interesting, but we should probably just pick some.
0: Yeah, I'll go with the bagpipes. Bulgarian bagpipe making and bagpipe playing apparently is a very big thing in Bulgaria, passed down through the families for generations. And it used to be like a father to son thing. Now they will teach all genders, which is kind of great. Mm-hmm. And, you know, it's in social clubs. They teach it in schools. And they're like, we need to protect this. And it is on that list.
1: It's also, there's some very famous ones, too, that it's not just as obscure as horseback shrimp fishing. Artisanal baguette making in France is protected. Turkish coffee is protected. Sauna culture in Finland is protected.
0: Yeah, baby.
1: Gingerbread crafting in Croatia. And then it does get a little more niche. Loincloth weaving in Cote d'Ivoire. Human tower creation, they're called castles, in Spain, mm-hmm. where people just stack up on other people. And then there's also an annual grass mowing competition in Bosnia-Herzegovina. And it is it's using a scythe. They're not just like riding John Deere tractors or anything like that. And it's exactly what it sounds like. It's a grass mowing competition. That's protected. Also, so is yodeling in Switzerland.
0: Yeah, great list.
1: Thank you. So, Chuck, I don't know if you said there's a danger list. Did you mention that? I don't think we have yet.
0: No, I talked about being delisted, but before you're delisted, you can be in danger.
1: Yeah, and you can be in danger from, we did kind of talk about it. You can be in danger from armed conflict, war, from climate change, from all, like just a complete change of the surrounding area can get you delisted. And danger is where this is the step before delisting. And essentially UNESCO steps in and says, hey, we need to do something about this because this site is deteriorating, or we need to figure out how to lift the Statue of Liberty 100 feet so that sea level rise doesn't, you know, wash it away. And there's two kinds. There's ascertained danger, which is like, this is going to happen. And then there's potential danger, like, say, stuff coming from climate change, or if it's, you know, a civil conflict is starting to heat up and it looks like a civil war is going to break out and there's a heritage site right in the crossfire.
0: Yeah, for sure. And, you know, one good example of something they might do is there are these national parks, and I guess they're all national parks in the Democratic Republic of Congo that was, they're all made the danger list between 94 and 97. So they, you know, kind of put up the warning flag, and UNESCO came in with their fat bank account. There were some NGOs involved that wanted to get involved and donate some money. And they had a 4-year rehabilitation campaign for these parks. And then a second campaign, and this kind of goes to show how the international community comes together. These are all in the Democratic Republic of Congo. But in 2004, the second campaign got funded from Belgium and Japan. They're like, let's take care of these places.
1: Yeah. There's another site, the remains of Bamiyan Valley in Afghanistan is what it's called. Yeah. It went from not on any World Heritage list immediately to the danger list. The Taliban back in 2001 blew up these two, I think, 10 and 15 story tall cliff carved, I guess, statues or reliefs of Buddha from the 6th century. They were beautiful. And the Taliban blew them up by shooting them with shoulder launched rocket launchers that were probably provided by the CIA back in the 80s when they were fighting the Russians. And this was an enormous thing. Like, people were like, what are you doing? Like, what is the problem here? Is this part of this kind of ethnic cleansing campaign against the Hazara people who live in the area? And so they're like, I guess UNESCO was like, all right, we can't let anything like that happen again. Let's get in here and try to preserve this valley. And it was put on the danger list. And they started a campaign in 2009 to just basically go in there and figure out how to move forward and keep this valley from getting worse off than it was.
0: Yeah, I think landmines there is a big deal. So part of their, you know, UNESCO getting involved there is identifying and getting rid of those landmines first and foremost.
1: Yep. Let's see.
0: Everglades National Park, Florida's treasure. That's on there.
1: Yeah.
0: Very sadly on the danger list.
1: Yeah, there's also like civil conflicts really target stuff or endanger sites like the historic center of Odessa in Ukraine is on the list.
0: Yeah.
1: Ancient Aleppo in Syria is on the list. That's a big, it seems like armed conflict and climate change are the two biggest threats to World Heritage sites.
0: Yeah, I think so. You know, we did talk about being delisted. And thankfully, that's only happened a few times, because if you're deleted from the list, that means you're probably done as a thing, and that like there's no point in protecting you anymore because it doesn't exist. And one good example of that is the Liverpool Maritime Mercantile City. It was delisted in 2021. This was the historic docklands of Liverpool, a very big, you know, port town, obviously, in England, and they built a stadium there. Everton Stadium was built, and it basically kind of wiped all that out. So they were like, well, there's no reason for this being on the list anymore.
1: Yeah, the Tower of London is not on the danger list, but it's on the pre-danger list for the same reason. The development that's going on in the area threatens to basically take away its natural or historic, identity. Even just being built around. They're not talking about knocking down the Tower of London, but just building around it can change the built environment enough that UNESCO's like, it's done. To hear more of this episode or any of the other 1,200-ish Stuff You Should Know episodes, head on over to the iHeartRadio app or wherever you listen to podcasts.
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1: Happy Monday, everybody. Welcome to show number 1648. It's After Midnight. I'm your host, Granger Smith. So glad to kick off the work week with you again. I've got some good news headed your way. Hang tight for it. Nashville news also on the way with Ann Hudson. Stories about your favorite stars out there in Nashville. All this here with a bunch of good country music. We're doing it right. Happy Monday. It's After Midnight.

101.1 WNOE, New Orleans, number one for new country. Hey, good way to get your Monday going. How about with some good news? I got something to share with you coming up in two songs. Hang tight.

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101.1 WNOE. So I got a topic I want to discuss next hour, and I want to hear from you on this. I'm going to open up the phone lines. What is something you wish was still done the old-fashioned way? Call me and we'll talk next hour, 866-607-8383.

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1: What's going on? This is Jake. We're just out cruising the street, driving for UPS. Thank you for being on the air with us tonight.
0: You're welcome, Jake. Keep on cruising.

0: 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Ann Hudson is coming up next with all the latest from Nashville. 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
1: Oh, Granger, did you see the big Garth Brooks announcement? I've got it for you coming up in your Nashville news next.

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1: 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Look up After Midnight Granger Smith, wherever you like to pass your time.

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6: Welcome to Monday, everybody. It's After Midnight. I'm your host, Granger Smith. Got this question. What is something you wish was still done the old-fashioned way? Think about that and call me, 866-607-8383. Earl Dibbles Jr., the country boy, is also coming in here with a dumb criminal story, and I got a whole bunch of good country music to play for you. Welcome to hour number two. Whatever the reason you're up late or up early, I'm glad you're here. It's After Midnight. Why is it-

101.1 WNOE. Asking this question, what's something you wish was done the old-fashioned way? Think about that. Let me know. Tell me a story. 866-607-8383. We'll talk in two songs.

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1: Hey, Granger, this is Jeremy out of Charleston, South Carolina. I'm with Scott P.F. United is working. I'm a tow truck operator doing the overnight shift. Be safe out there tonight, brother. I'm listening to your show. You're a one good person.
0: You be safe too, Jeremy. Appreciate you, brother. Girl,

0: 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Did you know that betting on volleyball could land you in some hot water? Well, it did for this dumb criminal. Earl's going to fill us in with the details coming up next.
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101.1 WNOE, New Orleans, number one for new country. So I brought this up last hour. What is something you wish was still done the old-fashioned way? 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
1: Hey, Granger. This is Glenn from Bryan, Arkansas on I-40 headed to Fort Smith. Thanks, Granger. Have a blessed day.
0: Hey, you too, Glenn. Have a blessed day, brother. I cut my

0: 101.1 WNOE, New Orleans, number one for new country. Ann Hudson is about to jump on and share some Nashville news with us. Ann, what do you have lined up?
1: Wow, I just love Dolly Parton Granger, don't you? She's just unstoppable, like the Energizer Bunny. She's just confirmed details about her Broadway musical, and I'll tell you all about it coming up in your Nashville news next. We could

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0: Here's what's new in Nashville. Here's Ann Hudson.
1: So Dolly Parton announced the opening night details for her upcoming stage production of Dolly, a true original musical. The show will begin previews at Broadway's St. James Theater on Monday, December 7th, with an official opening on January 19th, which happens to be Dolly's 81st birthday. And tickets are on sale now. Well, I know Jelly Roll and Bunny XO said their divorce was mutual, but I don't really know. You know, she posted a divorce episode on her podcast, but it suddenly has vanished from the internet. And this is after she was spotted at Jelly Roll's Junior Goodnight Nashville bar making out with Calabasas Confidential star Dylan Wolf. So I don't know. Kind of looks like drama might be brewing as a result of that.
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1: I knew I'd see her around. 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
1: So you've seen those Google Street View cars, right? Well, have you ever seen one in a high-speed chase with the cops? Hang on. Earl has got this dumb criminal story he's going to share next.

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0: 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Good Monday question here. 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

101.1 WNOE, New Orleans, number one for new country. Hey, good way to get your Monday going? How about with some good news? I got something to share with you coming up in two songs. Hang tight.

101.1 WNOE. I brought this up last hour, and I'm still looking for your phone call. 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
1: Hey, Granger, this is Jeff Waters here from Spartanburg, South Carolina. I just want to say thank you very much for making my drive to work so much easier. 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
0: You're welcome, Jeff. Appreciate you, brother.

0: 101.1 WNOE, New Orleans, number one for new country. Ann Hudson is coming up next with all the latest from Nashville. 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
1: Ooh, Granger, did you see the big Garth Brooks announcement? I've got it for you coming up in your Nashville news next.

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1: Late night country just hits different. And Granger is bringing the soundtrack to your overnight. Thanks for being a part of the After Midnight family.

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0: into Monday. It's 101.1 WNOE, New Orleans, number one for new country. And Chance to win cash. Off to a great start.
1: Oh, my goodness. Thank you very much.
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out to Brittany in Metairie, listening on the iHeartRadio app while she is working. I appreciate that. Thank you. 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

0: 101.1 WNOE, New Orleans, number one for new country. I'm Dusty. Have you been watching a lot of the World Cup? I know people are skipping work for this. There was a stat on that, the amount of people that are actually skipping work to watch the World Cup. I have not done that. I mean, just not going to do it. You know, I can watch it here at work if I want to. But then I saw this stat, too. This is wild. One in four people think they could actually score a World Cup goal. 28% think they could score by converting a penalty kick. Yeah, there's no way. There's no way I could do that. I also don't play soccer, but even if I did play soccer, I mean, these are prime athletes. There's a reason they're playing in the World Cup. You really think that you can score on one of those goalies? Ain't gonna happen. The only thing I'm scoring at the World Cup if I'm there is a buzz. It's 101.1 WNOE.
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101.1 WNOE, New Orleans, number one for new country. I saw something that's getting launched, like, specifically for adults. And I'm like, I mean, it's super cool, but I don't know why you have to say it's only for adults. I don't know why kids couldn't enjoy this. It is pretty neat, though. That next, 101.1 WNOE.

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1: Hey guys, it's iHeart Country on The Verge artist Stella Lefty. Boston is a song I wrote when I was waiting on a guy who was picking me up. I couldn't stop thinking about him, and this is what I was feeling while I was waiting for him. Here's my song, Boston. On a

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I got to talk about this viral video that I was watching it, and I legit had to turn my head. I was like, I can't. It is wild. That next, 101.1 WNOE.

0: 101.1 WNOE, New Orleans number one for new country. And this viral video, this is insane. Out of Yellowstone, a bull bison tossed a guy. I mean, it's crazy. The first things I saw, people like, this is why you don't provoke animals. They did nothing to provoke this bison. The bison was like kind of rolling around on the ground, this, that, the other. People are walking by and they're far away. They took pictures, but they did not do anything, at least that you could see in the video. The bison walked over by them, starts chasing the guy around some trees, then charged him, threw him like 8 feet into the air. He was seriously injured, but thankfully expected to make a full recovery. I mean, it is wild. Like, I don't even know how to explain this. I had to turn my head. I was like, this is going to turn bad. If you care to see it, I mean, it's everywhere right now. Check it out. It's 101.1 WNOE.
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Did you hear Bobby Bones give a 12-year-old his guitar this morning? The guitar was like a $3,000 guitar. So the kid's left-handed like Bobby, and he's like, you know, can you help me out? And Bobby's like, yeah, I'll give you my guitar. That was nice. 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

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I'm Dusty. Do you ever act like you're working, but you're really not? Just faking the productivity? A lot of people do. We all know that one person that does it more than others. By the numbers, people faking productivity. That for you in about 10 minutes. 101.1 WNOE.

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0: Lainey Wilson and John Mayer, Phone Keys Wallet on 101.1 WNOE. I'm Dusty. Do you ever fake like you're working, you know, fake productivity? I don't. Like, I work, and when I'm done, I'm done. It's just all there is to it. But a lot of people fake and act like they're, oh, so busy, but in reality, they're not. About two-thirds, 66% of employees and 73% of managers admit to faking productivity on the job. By the way, it jumps to 80% for Gen Z workers, and then more than 68% of millennials say they do it. That is crazy. On average, employees spend almost 5 hours a week pretending to be busy for 32 work days. I don't. But then again, my wife asks me all the time, she's like, do you actually work? I mean, this is still work, yes. It's 101.1 WNOE. I mean, I work.
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When do you think we're going to see a lot of the actual pictures from Taylor's wedding? I mean, I don't think I've seen any yet. 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

0: 101.1 WNOE, New Orleans, number one for new country. I feel like I need to take a trip to Texas. Did you see the world's tallest, fastest, and longest coaster just open Six Flags in Texas? Tormenta Rampaging Run. This is insane. 309-foot climb, a 285-foot beyond vertical drop, top speed 87 miles per hour. Also holds the record for the tallest vertical loop and the highest inversion on a coaster like this. It looks pretty awesome. Like I did the point of view ride on it. I love roller coasters. I think this would be awesome. So you got a trip to Texas. Might have to go check that out. Hey, Jordan Davis on the way. Alan Jackson, too, on 101.1 WNOE.
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2: One crunchy bite of a Hershey's cookies and cream bar, and I'm taken right back to college moving day. 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
1: I love a first cast when the water's glass and the line starts to run. 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

0: 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Chelsea winning it. 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

101.1 WNOE as neutral ground parking allowed today. I mean, got lots of rain today. It's going to hopefully slow down tomorrow. And then by Wednesday, less chance of rain. But it's going to be hot and humid. 101.1 WNOE. Somebody

0: 101.1 WNOE. I'm Dusty. Recently, Eric Church unveiled something. It's like all my favorite things in one. Eric Church, guitars, and whiskey. He launched a new guitar with Gibson. Special event in Denver during his tour. Limited edition acoustic electric guitar. It sold out immediately. And also featured a whiskey collaboration too. Whiskey Gypsy and Gibson Tonewood. So Gypsy is his whiskey. They actually used the guitar wood to help age the whiskey. Like they aged it on. That's awesome. Guitar and whiskey available for purchase if you can actually find them. I need to find both. Guitar, like I said, sold out instantly. Go check it out. It looks awesome. Hey, Luke Combs on the way. Joe Diffie too. 101.1 WNOE.
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101 WNOE, Joe Diffy and Pickup Man. I'm Dusty. Thank you for listening. Have a great Monday, Casey Carter, after three, and another chance at cash, too. Love, peace, and chicken grease. Never sweat the small stuff. 101.1 WNOE.

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I know it's so hard to be motivated on a gloomy Monday, but at least it's not searing hot, you know? We'll take it. It's Josh Ross. It's hot.

0: Bailey Zimmerman on New Orleans number one for New Country 101.1 WNOE. It's Casey Carter. Things are getting real and closer for us Saints fans. If you're a season ticket holder, as of today, you are able to get your hands on some training camp tickets. Of course, they're free. And tomorrow, tickets become available for everybody else, everybody that's not a season ticket holder. There's going to be 9 open practices this year, including the first one on Thursday, July 30th. And something cool that's coming out this year is that fans attending training camp will be able to listen to a live audio broadcast through the Saints mobile app, featuring real-time interviews with coaches and players during the practice. The Saints are one of the first teams in the NFL to offer this type of on-site experience. So very cool. Football season's almost here.
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101.1 WNOE. Thank you so much for starting every weekday morning with the Bobby Bones Show. Always something to put you in a good mood with Tell Me Something Good, 55 past every hour. Lauren Elena, Chase Matthew now on WNOE.

0: 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Just look for that red microphone button. That's the talkback mic. Let us know what you want to hear, like Greg and Marrero.
1: 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Let's hear Choosing Texas by Ella Langley.
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It's Casey Carter on 101.1 WNOE. And this guy, John Morgan, really great songwriter. He's written a lot of hit songs for Jason Aldean, including Jason's latest, Don't Tell On Me, which I've got coming up in a few minutes. John's own song, Now Kid Myself, at WNOE.

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0: Jason Aldean on New Orleans, number one for New Country, 101.1 WNOE. It's Casey Carter. You know, our iHeartRadio Music Festival presented by Capital One is coming up in September. Kenny Chesney is going to be playing on Friday, September 18th, and that night is actually sold out. But there are some tickets left for Saturday the 19th. That is the night that Lainey Wilson and more are going to be playing. It's going to be amazing. So plan your trip. 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I do have Kenny coming up in just a few, as well as Morgan Wallen and more, plus a chance at $1,000 at 5 o'clock on 101.1 W.
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0: 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Got to give a shout out to Marissa in Covington leaving this message on the talkback mic on her free iHeartRadio app.
1: 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Have a great one.
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Here's Luke Bryan on 101.1 WNOE. I'll tell you, nothing like planning ahead. It was just announced that Luke is going to headline night number two of the 15th annual Gulf Coast Jam in Panama City Beach next June. Tickets are on sale, though. Get them. Join

0: There's Jelly Roll on 101.1 WNOE. And you know, Jelly's soon-to-be ex-wife, Bunny XO, she's got her Dumb Blonde podcast, which you can hear on our free iHeartRadio app. And she had done what was called the divorce episode, where she explained the breaking up and the process and whatnot. And then she pulled it off with no explanation. Well, now she's explaining and had this to say.
1: I took it down because I realized I just don't want one of the hardest moments of my life to become a permanent headline.
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0: And you know, it's got to be tough for them because they do live in the public eye. But at the same time, divorce is personal, you know? So I guess we'll find out more in their time. Certainly wish both of them the best. It's Casey Carter, Ella Langley, Morgan Wallen, and more coming up. Plus, chance at $1,000 with the Great American Philip. 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

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I mean, this guy makes great music anyway, but this one extra great. Be By You, it's Luke Combs.

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Zimmerman on 101.1 WNOE. Such a fitting song today, Between a Rock and a Hard Place. You know, today is National Rock Day. That's rock as in the things you find outside laying on the ground and not the music. And it just goes to show that everything has a day, you know?

0: 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Don't you?
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2: 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Thank you for starting your day with the Bobby Bones Show on New Orleans, number one for new country, 101.1 WNOE.

0: New Orleans' number one for new country, 101.1 WNOE. It's Casey Carter. I mean, the World Cup's getting down to the nitty-gritty. Tomorrow, semifinals, France against Spain. Wednesday, England taking on Argentina. If you're not near a TV or a really good sports bar, you know, you can hear those games on our free iHeartRadio app. Then that's the third place playoff on Saturday and the finals on Sunday. Chase Matthew coming up, Morgan Wallen, plus another chance at $1,000 with the Great American Phillip. We'll do that at 7 o'clock. 101.1 WNOE.
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1: Hi, I'm Cameron, and I just won $1,000.
0: Wouldn't it be cool to win $1,000 for listening to the radio? 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